That's Pink. 97.1 Wash FM. Good evening. I'm Kid O'Shea. Thank you for letting us play some great throwbacks for you this weekend. It's our best of the 80s and 90s weekend. Those throwback songs that just take you right back to where you were in 1986 for Lionel Richie's Dancing on the Ceiling. 97.1 Wash FM.

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Saturday night in D.C. I'm Kid O'Shea. It's our best of the 80s and 90s weekend. I love learning little tidbits about the songs we've been listening to for decades. Did you know that Nick Rhodes of Duran Duran helped produce this song, giving it that feel of Duran Duran, Spandau Ballet that was popular at the time, Culture Club as well? Huge hit for Kaja Goo Goo. 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

Hope you're having a great Saturday night. We're glad you're here on the radio with us as we are playing 80s and 90s throwbacks. Those songs that just take us right back, and they will take us back September 16th at Jiffy Lube Live. 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

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If you watched a lot of the 90s TV shows on the WB back in the day, you probably heard this song a lot. 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

Well, if you haven't seen Rick Springfield recently performing this song on stage, I highly suggest looking it up on social media. Rick's looking great. Here's Jesse's Girl on Wash FM.

There were some cool temps this week that made it feel kind of fall-like around here. I'll take you to the fall of 1997 when one of the biggest songs in the radio was this from the Backstreet Boys. Here's As Long As You Love Me. 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

That was my middle school graduation song back in 1994. 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

Big song from today, that's Bruno Mars, 97.1 Wash FM. It's Kid O'Shea. That's what makes these weekends so great. 80s and 90s throwbacks and music from today all mixed together. Take you back to July 23rd of 1984. So this weekend, 1984, this song was released. Let's put this summer throwback on the radio right now and play Careless Whisper from Wham, 97.1 Wash FM.

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Prescription Jardiance empagliflozin 10 or 25 milligram tablets are used to lower blood sugar along with diet and exercise in adults with type 2 diabetes. 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
1: 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I'm Kid O'Shea. The stories that go along with these great throwbacks as well. This is Aretha Franklin's Who's Zoomin' Who. So Aretha was talking to a producer about being at a club and making eye contact with somebody she was interested in across the bar. And the question was, who's zooming who? Who's checking out who? Turned into a huge 80s hit for Aretha Franklin on 97.1 Wash FM's Best of the 80s and 90s Weekend.

Michael Jackson on 97.1 Wash FM and our Best of the 80s and 90s weekend. I'm Kid O'Shea. May of 1999, Jennifer Lopez launched her career with this song. It went right to number one, sat there for 5 weeks, so summer of 1999 sounded a little bit like this. Here's If You Had My Love on Wash FM.

0: 97.1 Wash FM. It's Kid O'Shea. Loudoun County Fair wrapping up tonight. And then we get ready for the Montgomery County Fair. And I don't know about you, but fair season always meant the end of summer for me because I remember going to our fair and then it was time for school to start when I was growing up. But let's not talk about the end of summer. Let's enjoy the nice weather that we've been having today. And then tomorrow's going to be nice as well. And mid 80s all through next week.
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I'm Kid O'Shea. 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

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Daryl Hall said the song kind of wrote itself. He was playing his electric piano in his apartment in New York and then all of a sudden said, "You make my dreams come true." Turned into a big hit. What up?

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It's a best of the 80s and 90s weekend. I'm Kid O'Shea. To 1994 now, and this song from Desiree, who said it was inspired by the idea that in life you have to be different things in different situations. 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

I love that we have a place on the radio where we can listen to these great throwbacks every weekend. It's our best of the 80s and 90s weekend. I'm Kid O'Shea, heading out the door. The great music continues, though, all weekend long. So have a great night. Enjoy the rest of your weekend in D.C. I'll see you next weekend on 97.1 Wash FM. 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
1: Taylor Swift adding to the Toy Story 5 soundtrack with this one right here. Of course, it was inspired by beloved cowgirl character Jessie. It's called I Knew It. I Knew You.

0: 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Hi there. What's up tonight?
1: Hi, Teresa. How are you today?
0: Oh, hi. 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I'm doing just fine. I don't get a lot of people asking me how's it going. Can you do this again tomorrow?
1: Okay, I will.
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0: 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Thank you so much for all you're doing. 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

The home of Toby and Chili in the Morning, 97.1 Wash FM. Let's talk about summer road trip songs, you know? What do you sing in the car when you're flying down the highway? 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We'll talk about it next.

0: 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Hey, Daniel, thanks so much for being a part of our radio family and for calling. Guess what? 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
1: 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This is Alex Warren. It's called Ordinary.

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People still hitting the road on summer vacations. I want to hear some of your camping mishaps, all right? 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

0: live your life the way the Bible tells you to. So what, number three and finally, is if the Bible is the inspired, inerrant Word of God, then number three, so what number three, is that the Bible contains the only reliable data, the truth, about what's on the other side of the grave. I had two representatives just this past Tuesday come in from a local cemetery to see me. And they had these wonderful marketing plans they brought in. For example, what they wanted us to do. They wanted us to buy 200 cemetery plots wholesale from them. And then we could turn around and retail them to you and keep the money for our building fund. That was one of their ideas. I was like, what? No, we don't do that. Then they also had this deal where, you know, if you get cremated now, I mean, a lot of people are doing that. So they built a little mausoleum now that for cremated people to put their urns in. They called it Cremation Gardens. I mean, these people had every idea in the book. I couldn't wait. I thought they were going to offer me a timeshare soon. You know, these people were incredible. But one thing they did say that made sense. They said, you know, one of the things we're really concerned about is that enough people do not prearrange their funeral arrangements. And what ends up happening is they come to us, they're in grief, they're in pain, they're upset, and they don't make good decisions like that. Well, I got to agree with them, that's right. But I said to the guy, you know why we don't prearrange, don't you? Because we don't like talking to people like you about this stuff. I mean, my toes are curling just sitting here talking to you guys. Nobody wants to sit here and have a conversation like this. But how, I mean, they're all right. I mean, it does make sense. If death is something we're all going to face and death is something we're all going to go through and we're all going to have a funeral, I mean, it does make sense, I suppose, to prearrange. I'm here to tell you something far more important you need to prearrange. And that is, if you're going to die, and you are here on earth, you better make sure you prearrange your eternal destiny. Now, that's something worth worrying about. We all better make sure of that. But if you're going to prearrange your eternal destiny, where are you going to go to get reliable information in order to do that? You're going to go to Newsweek, Time Magazine, Sports Illustrated, Mademoiselle, or Forbes? You're going to go to the Washington Post? God help you. Where are you going to go to get reliable information to make that kind of a prearrangement? Well, if the Bible is the inspired, inerrant Word of God, then it is the source of reliable data and true information about what's on the other side of the grave so that you can prearrange. And what does the Bible tell us? Four things. Number one, it tells us that people live on the other side of the grave. Number two, it tells us that there are only two landing pads on the other side of the grave, and everybody's going to land on one or the other. One's a wonderful place called heaven, one's a not so wonderful place called hell. The Bible, third of all, tells us whichever one you land on, you're going to land on one of them. That's where you and I are for eternity. And fourth and finally, the Bible tells us the only way to land on the pad called heaven is through having a personal relationship with Jesus Christ, trusting what he did for us on the cross to pay for our sin and give us eternal life. Now, friends, the Bible's utterly airtight on this. Jesus, John 14, verse 6, I am the way, the truth, and the life. Jesus said, nobody, now there's the key word, nobody gets to heaven unless they come by way of me. I had a man here last night, a Jewish man, who came up after the message. And he said, I was doing okay till you got to that third, so what? He said, I'm pretty upset about that. He said, you know, we live in a world where we need to be trying to pull people together. We need to be trying to unify people. And instead, you get up and say something like that. All that does is push people apart. All that does is divide people. And he said, besides, all religions are taking us to the same place anyway. You ought to be working on trying to pull people together. I said, well, let me respond to that and just say this to you. It's a wonderful thing to pull people together. We're all for that. But you got to pull people together on the foundation of truth. If you pull them together on the foundation of a lie, it's inauthentic. It's not real. It's just a smokescreen. And this is truth. And whether you like it or not, this is truth, and we stand on this truth. And if we can pull people together on this truth, we'd love to do that. But we're not compromising truth in order to pull people together. Friends, the Bible, as the inspired Word of God, gives us no room to waffle on this. There is no room to waffle. And that's why we go on 9 secular radio stations here in Washington every single month. And why, with a little thing called Not a Sermon, Just a Thought, we tell them about the truth of the Bible, and we don't just talk about eternal life, but that's one thing we do talk about. And we don't waffle, because there's no room to waffle. We've had people that turn down our ads. They wouldn't run certain of them. They say they're too narrow, they're too judgmental, they're too condemning. We say it nicely. People just don't want to hear that there's only one way to get to heaven, but there's only one way to do a lot of things. There's only one way to kill certain bacteria. There's only one way to land a plane on an aircraft carrier. There's only one way to do a lot of things in life. We don't have a problem with that. Why do we have a problem with this? Here's some of the things we say. Here's one of the spots we ran. This one some people didn't like, but this is the truth. Let's see if you like it. Where, oh, where can my baby be? The Lord took her away from me. She's gone to heaven, so I gotta be good, so I can see my baby when I leave this world. Hi, this is Lon Solomon, pastor of McLean Bible Church, and that's the Pearl Jam remake of Last Kiss. But the question is this really how a person gets to heaven? By being good? Well, the Bible says no. The Bible says that heaven is not based on works of goodness, which we have done, but rather getting to heaven is based on our willingness to put our trust in what Jesus Christ did for us on the cross as our only hope of eternal life and our only payment for sin. If you'd like to get to heaven, why not do it the way Jesus says you can do it, by putting your trust in Him? Not a sermon, just a thought.
1: That's what we tell people, because you know what, folks? That's the truth. And so what number three, very simply, is this. If you want reliable data about the afterlife, you find it right here. And what does this reliable data tell us? That the way to get to heaven is by trusting Jesus in a real and personal way. That's it. And you know what smart people do? They prearrange. They do. They prearrange their eternal destiny by doing what God says now. So whenever you get to the grave, it's all taken care of. So let's summarize. What have we learned today? What we've learned, if the Bible is the inspired word of God, so what number one is that it has total authority over your life and my life as followers of Jesus Christ. And if we've got areas of our life that are still pockets of resistance, we need to run the white flag up and surrender. Number two, we've learned that the Bible is the secret, has the key to living a successful life. And people who are wise, we use it. We discover the precepts of the Bible as to how to live everyday life, and then we bring our behavior in conformity with them. And number three, and finally, the Bible, if it's the inspired word of God, has reliable data about the afterlife, and we use it to make sure we've prearranged. Now, if you're here today and you've never trusted Jesus Christ as your real and personal Savior, we want to give you a chance to do that right here. We want to give you a chance before you leave this morning to prearrange. If you're ready to make that decision, to trade in all your good works and all your religious activity, and instead of trusting them, to put your trust in what Jesus did for you on the cross, we're going to give you a chance to do it right now. So let's pray together. If you're here with our heads bowed and our eyes closed and you're ready to make that decision, you just pray one phrase at a time right after me. Here we go. Lord Jesus, I come to you today because I want to go to heaven. I want to know that I have eternal life. I want to know that my landing pad in eternity is heaven. And so today I invite you to come into my life, to be my personal Lord and Savior, to forgive my sin, to grant me eternal life and a place with you in heaven. Today I trade in all of my good works, all of my religious activity. I'm not going to trust that anymore, but I'm going to trust what Jesus did for me on the cross, shedding his blood to be the payment for my sin and my ticket into heaven. I give my life to you today in Jesus' name. And Father, I pray for the folks who prayed that prayer, that you would confirm in their heart right now that a great transaction has taken place, that they have become children of God. Father, in the days ahead, begin changing their life from the inside out in such a way that they can't argue with the fact that today they became new creatures in Jesus Christ. Lord, thanks for giving us the information we need so we can prearrange. Honor what these people have done here today, and we commit them to you in Jesus' name. Amen.
2: 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All right, class, tell me about your weekend. 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
1: 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I'm your host, Dennis Glasgow. This morning, we welcome to the program for the first time Major Todd Mason. He is the National Capital Area Commander for the Salvation Army in Washington, D.C., serving the DMV. The Salvation Army is a global evangelical Christian church and charitable organization that meets physical and spiritual needs without discrimination. Its national operations provide social services like homeless shelters, disaster relief, food pantries, addiction rehabilitation, and holiday assistance to millions of people annually. Here's my conversation with Major Mason. I hope you enjoy the conversation as much as I did. Good morning, Major Mason.
2: Well, good morning.
1: It is great to have you aboard Community DC for the first time. I've been a big fan of Salvation Army for a long time, and we've had on some of your predecessors before, but I know you've been doing this for 3+ years now. I'm happy to have you aboard the program. There is a lot to talk about all the things that you're currently doing, the future, and I think we're going to educate our listeners a lot about all the, you know, the web is really, it is wide. Your tentacles are wide when it comes to the Salvation Army for Capital Area Command of what you do. What I'd like, though, Major Mason, if you could do for me first, is talk about the history, because I didn't know this until I looked it up again, but there's a UK heritage where everything started in the 1800s, and then the United States back in the 1880s. But can you kind of educate our listeners to how everything started? Because it's over 160 years ago. It really is incredible.
2: Yeah. Thanks so much for having me today. I'm so grateful to be here. I've been an officer in the Salvation Army for 27 years, and I got stationed here 3 years ago. So it's just been really great getting to know the DMV and people like you who are so welcoming. So thanks so much. Yeah, the Salvation Army began in essentially the mid-1800s, and it was began by a gentleman and his wife, William and Catherine Booth. And William was a Methodist minister. He lived in London, and he and his wife had a real desire to not only preach the gospel, but also to help people in need. And so they found themselves in East London during that time, around 1865, which is when our movement began officially. And they were just trying to really help people that were struggling with injustices, who were struggling with poverty, who were struggling with just day-to-day things that people who are destitute experience. And their heart was just really tugging them toward that type of ministry. So they really combined, for lack of a better phrase, the best of both worlds, their love for Christ and their desire to serve humanity. And that is how the Salvation Army was born.
1: I do want to talk about mission and vision, because I know they're ultra important and they're featured on the website. We're going to talk a lot about the website, all the offerings, the programs, how to volunteer, how to donate, a myriad of things. But I, in all my conversations of talking to nonprofits in the DMV, it seems like either Washington, D.C., Philadelphia, or New York are the first for nonprofits that are over 100 years old. Where do we stand as far as Salvation Army in the D.C. area and when it was kind of founded and kind of put into place?
2: Yeah, great question. Yeah, so we were founded in London in 1865, and we have been in the DMV since 1885.
1: Incredible.
2: So we just celebrated our 140th last June.
1: Wow.
2: So we're in our 141st year here in the DMV. And that's really a testament to the community support and the work that the Salvation Army does, because it's not common that you're in a place that long. we're very grateful to have such incredible supporters and volunteers, and it's just made a world of difference these 141 years. Yeah, but since 1885 here in D.C.
1: It's really extraordinary. I know sometimes when there's an original message, a mission and vision, over 150 years, things can change, obviously, and they ebb and flow and everything, but mission and vision, as I got on the website, I know they're ultra important. Can you talk a little bit about them?
2: Yeah, our mission summed up essentially is twofold. It's to preach the gospel of Jesus Christ and to meet human needs in his name without discrimination. So anytime we have a Salvation Army program or service or ministry that any of our centers around the world are doing, it ultimately revolves back to that that mission statement. You know, are we meeting people's needs? Are we doing it because we're motivated by God's love? You know, and that's kind of how we develop our program and service plans. Yeah.
1: Well, let's talk a little bit about your programs. And I think we're going to surprise some people of all the amazing things that you do. I talked about all the different tentacles and buckets that you have out there, but maybe some of the main ones that you can talk about that are not necessarily most important, but ones that are being used a lot, but maybe just go over some of the services and programs if you could with us.
2: I certainly will. Yes. And what I'd love for the viewers, the listeners to also know that they may not know is that the Salvation Army is a global mission. Mm-hmm. So we are currently in over 130 countries around the world. So although in some countries you may see a Salvation Army school or a Salvation Army hospital, the programs are developed based on the needs that we can help meet in our particular community. So while we may have a wide range around the world, I'm going to zoom in specifically on the DMV.
1: Yeah, that'd be great.
2: Our service area, which is what it's called, for the Salvation Army would be all of Northern Virginia, the District of Columbia, and kind of suburban and southern Maryland. So our National Capital Area Command oversees the operations in that geographical area. And in our area, we focus on several different things, one of which is food insecurity. So we have in our area 10 worship and community centers. And among those locations, at any of them, you will find some type of food distribution, whether that's a weekly food distribution, whether it's a food pantry, or whether it's, for example, one we have here in DC where we partner with Capillary Food Bank and provide a senior choice market where they come each month and they have a shopping experience where they get fresh produce and proteins. And it also allows us time during that to also distribute things that the community gives to us. So if you donated 500 pairs of gloves, you know, to help keep people warm in the winter, we would use those food distribution opportunities to also distribute those types of gifts that have been given to us from the community. So food insecurity is a real significant issue that we're seeing around the DMV, and we're addressing pretty significantly at most all of our locations. The second is we provide specialized shelter. So we have different shelter opportunities that are specialized, I would say. So two of them, for example, are adult rehabilitation centers for men. So we have one in Northern Virginia and one here in the DC Maryland border. And those centers are residential centers for men who are struggling with addiction. So that's one specific type of shelter we offer. Then we have a shelter for women and children called the Eliza Shirley Center for Women and Children, where it's a transitional housing model where the young mothers and their children are in this program for 2 years, up to 2 years, where they have life skills training classes they attend. They complete their educations. They enroll their children in school. They go through different types of ways to maintain a household in terms of budgeting and cooking healthy and things of that nature. So it's a real transitional housing model that we have here in DC. And then we have a kind of a halfway house type system in our Alexandria, where the gentlemen who graduate from the adult rehabilitation center then can move into this program for a transitional housing model as well, as they continue to get their life back on its feet. So a variety of different shelter opportunities we have here. In addition, we partner with the government, the city each year, to provide one of the hypothermia shelters. So during from November through March, when we typically have our coldest, most blistering months here in the DMV, we open a hypothermia shelter that's a low barrier shelter where people can come in from the elements to be safe and to be fed. And so so food insecurity, shelters, and then we also here in the DMV provide emergency disaster services. So if there's a local disaster, whether it's a a natural disaster like a tornado or a flood or a blizzard, or whether it's something else like a power outage or a civil unrest. We will partner with the government and emergency management, and we will often go in and provide services during that disaster. And what we tend to focus on, because we have incredible collaborative partners like the Red Cross and other groups who that's their primary focus. So we come in and provide supportive roles in those ways. So we provide food and hydration and emotional and spiritual care during disasters. So if there's something like a plane crash or something like that, we may be called upon to go in and provide those specific services during disaster.
1: You know, as a footnote, and I'd like to talk more about some of your partners, you're in a really unusual spot where you get to work with other nonprofits as partners. We've had Dale Kuntz on here from the American Red Cross, who I'm sure you know, and Rada from the Capital Area Food Bank. They're all wonderful people. And I think what you do, it's really why I say it's unusual. I think it's just a perfect setup for you that while you do all this work, you do need other corporate partners and nonprofits to execute the things you do, correct?
2: Oh, absolutely. Yeah. Collaborations are key in the nonprofit world because, A, you want to make sure that the donors and supporters of all these organizations are that we're using their resources to the best of our ability. And that means not duplicating services that others are doing so well. And so it's very important for nonprofit agencies to understand that collaboration is not showing a sign of weakness on your behalf, but it's showing a sign of strength on behalf of the community because you're utilizing the specific things that different agencies do wonderfully, and you're simply adding to that or enhancing it with what you can do. And so collaborations are key for us, and we couldn't survive without them, to be honest.
1: Major Mason, if you could do me a favor and indulge me, because I'd love to talk about your staff and also your partners, because I know that you're not a one-person band. There's a team of people, then of course there are volunteers, then the partners. We're going to talk about donations and volunteering, but talk a little bit about your staff and then the third parties that you work with. I know you were kind of talking about that when it comes with some of your nonprofit partners, but let's talk about the staff for a little bit, their duties, what they do and what they mean to you.
2: Yeah, thank you. So most of our locations have, similar to me, a Salvation Army officer stationed there. So they'll have a Salvation Army officer or an officer couple, and then the officer couple will also have a support staff of employees, because we get stationed around different places based on the needs of our corporate headquarters. And so we rely on our longtime faithful employees to be the consistent faces of our local units. And so our employees play a very important role in our overall ability to function and provide the services continuously without interruption. And we then have, of course, volunteers, a volunteer base that is incredible. Some more specific volunteers we have would be an advisory board and a women's auxiliary. And those are two specific groups that serve for the Salvation Army to help us with strategic direction, with fundraising and oversight of our finances and things of that nature. And so our advisory groups are a very important group of volunteers as well. And then we have people just like you and me who would sign up to come volunteer at our Angel Tree warehouse to help distribute gifts at Christmas, or who would work at one of our local core worship centers to help with food distributions. And so we really rely on those individual and family volunteers and groups of volunteers as well, all of which are equally as important to our overall ministry and mission.
1: Outstanding. In just a moment, I want to talk about donations and funding and all the cool things there, because there's many ways to do that, folks. But I think we also got people's attention about the cool things that you do, and they're wondering, well, how do I sign up, or how do I reach out to volunteer? How do they start the process for that?
2: What I always tell people, the easiest thing to do is to go on our website, because our website is kind of all inclusive. And there's a link at the top of our website that says location, and you can key in your zip code where you live, and it will show you the nearest Salvation Army unit that's closest to you. There's also volunteer tabs, there's donation tabs, there's ways you can learn about all the different programs that all of our centers offer. All of our center, we are a faith-based organization. So all of our community and worship centers will offer a regular worship schedule. They will also offer things like youth music classes or seniors exercise classes or men and women's adult ministry classes, you know, fellowship groups and Bible studies, et cetera. So the range of programs and services that are offered at all of our community centers around the DMV is really expansive. And so the best thing to do is go to the website, key in the area where you live or you're interested in volunteering in, and it will lead you to your neighborhood Salvation Army.
1: Very good. And this is a good segue to talk about donations. There is a big fat red donate button up there. So I want you to check that out. We'll give the website near the end of our interview. But what people may not know, you can donate goods and clothing, and there are funds that you can do bonds, funds, and stocks and IRA rollovers. Many ways to get with annuities and wills and gifts, which I like that you've given people choices, not just one way to do it. Talk a little bit more about how people can donate, and then talk about how you are funded.
2: Yes, we have our traditional ways of fundraising. You know, we have mail appeals, so people receive mailings and they can send in their donations that way. They can include the Salvation Army in their planned giving, you know, in their estates and so forth. In that aspect, they can give digitally, so they can go onto our website and give that way if they're not comfortable sending paper checks in or mailings in like that. And then we have, you know, our fundraisers throughout the year, like our Red Kettle campaign during the Christmas season, where you can go to a local store and shop and drop a dollar in the Salvation Army Red Kettle. So lots of different ways to donate, lots of different ways to volunteer, and we're just so grateful for people that do one or both of those things, because that's really what allows us to keep our mission marching forward here in the DMV, you know, for 141 years, to help meet needs in Christ's name without discrimination. It's the resources and the volunteers are such a vital part of that. So lots of different ways to give, whether it's through your traditional fundraising methods, whether it's through planned giving, whether it's through a monthly donation that's automatic, you know, recurring, or whether it's through some of the different events that we have throughout the year. Those are the primary ways you can give.
1: Very good. And we'll give it at the end of our interview today, but why don't we give the website for all the, I know a lot of our smart listeners have already Googled you up and found you up, but what's the website for everybody really quickly?
2: SalvationArmyNCA.org. So Salvation Army National Capital Area is what that stands for.
1: Right.
2: SalvationArmyNCA.org. And on that page, you will see a variety of tabs at the top where you can learn more about us. You can log in to volunteer. 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You can seek out your location and what's nearest to you and what the programs and services are offered. And so the website's really all inclusive. And that's what I always refer people to.
1: Very good. It's beautiful and easy to navigate, I can assure you folks. Mm-hmm. They've done a good job with that. I did want to back up a little bit, Major Mason, and talk a little bit about more your team, but also the third parties that you work with, because you touch on a social services aspect so much. Obviously, you have to work with people that are in tune with what's going on there. And I was just trying to get my arms around all the balls that you have to juggle with all the different buckets of services that you offer. And I imagine between educating yourself and just working on what's coming up next all the time, it really is an amazing feat that you're doing it all. And once again, I know you have a great support team, but maybe talk a little bit about, just from your standpoint, as you work with all these different agencies and these other nonprofits in the social world, it's got to be incredible to keep up with, not educationally, but just what the latest is happening out there in the DMV. Could you just kind of talk a little bit more about that?
2: Yeah, it's so exciting for me as the area commander to be able to learn about the DMV these past 3 years, because essentially we're one of the few commands of the Salvation Army where we're essentially covering three states.
1: Yeah, yeah.
2: So we're dealing with three different sets of laws, three different minimum wages. You know, so when we do something as simple as hire an employee, we have to be mindful of where they're being employed at, which one of our locations, because of the different minimum wage requirements and so forth. So we rely not only on a human resources team and a development team that really keeps up to date on all the different laws and different trends, but we also, you know, rely on corporate partners. We rely on all of our collaborative partners like Capital Area Food Bank or VOAD, you know, who we serve with for Volunteers Act, Organizations Active in Disaster. The government agencies that we work with. So it's just a really important aspect of our daily ongoings that we partner and collaborate. So it's kind of like second nature at this point.
1: I bet it is. But, one thing that people don't know is that, fundraising is such a big deal for what you do. I know it's a large portion of the job out there, and working with all of these small, medium, or large corporate partners are a really big deal, and it's really nonstop. It's year-round.
2: Yeah, so here's a great example of that. So here in D.C., we have a program for the Salvation Army called Great Patrol, mm-hmm. G-R-A-T-E Patrol. And that's a mobile social services unit, essentially, that we have that travels around the district upwards of 350 nights a year. So almost every night of the year, providing a hot meal, providing social service assistance, and distributing gifts in kind. So in order for us to have a program like that, where we have employees and volunteers that go on this unit and travel around to six different stops in the district every night of the year, it requires a lot of food.
1: Yeah.
2: So we partner with a lot of churches who provide, one church may adopt every Tuesday night of the month and provide the meal that night. A restaurant may adopt another night. We may have a Capital Area Food Bank where we receive goods from each month for toward these programs. The DC Rotary Club, contributed money toward the purchase of our vehicle. Cook Consolidated did the same thing. So it takes people helping with the capital needs, the actual needs, the resource needs that we have for that particular program. But that's just one example of a program where it takes multiple partnerships and collaborative efforts and volunteer unity to make one program happen, to where we can serve so many people each month who are hungry and who are in need of social service assistance or resources.
1: The one thing, Major Mason, that when I think about this is that it's so progressive and forward thinking that you do this, because there's a lot of people that can't come to you. So you're going to them on the streets, and it really is extraordinary. And I imagine that, the phrasing "a big hit" is not proper here and appropriate, but I imagine it is well received, because you can go right to where people are at these six stops that you talked about and help people that are in need. And I'm sure that with you doing it often, people know that you're doing it now, but there's not a lot of nonprofits that can afford to do that. So you're doing these with the partners. I think it's just outstanding that you can go to the people out there. And I imagine it is well received.
2: It is well received, and it's needed. Yeah. And so our Great Patrol team, they're consistently monitoring where the movement of people are taking place, mm-hmm. And so where has a new tent encampment popped up?
1: Well, it's interesting that you bring that up too, because I've talked to enough nonprofits, profits out there that when you're working with unhoused people, is that they're constantly on the move. I learned this one thing that if I could indulge you for a second about transitional school that was in Portland, Oregon, where I used to live. And it was for unhoused kids and regular school, giving them meals three times a day. It was really extraordinary setup with the church there. And what I found out is that the school bus that was picking up these kids with these families, they were constantly on the move. They were at a motel one day, but they'd have to move out, and then they're on a street corner the next. And that's what I'd like to educate people about. And I know you and your team know this. A lot of these people that are unhoused are on the move all the time. So your team has to stay right on top of it and talk to the people on the street where they are next. As you talked about encampments or where a larger amount of people are. It's ever evolving, isn't it?
2: It really is. Yeah. And what we want to do is make sure that this Great Patrol vehicle is not just feeding, but mm-hmm. it's also providing resources that are needed. So, for example, our caseworker is on that Great Patrol vehicle each mm-hmm. night. And so if someone comes up for food, but they also need help figuring out how to just get some basic ID, mm-hmm. An identification card, or if they need help with realizing benefits they may have through the VA or wherever, then we're able, or if they need, clothing or additional food or transportation assistance, a bus ticket to get to a family's home to where they're going to stay. So there's just so much involved each night with people who are unhoused and who are just yearning for any type of hope. And in the humblest way possible, we just collaborate with volunteers and churches and sponsors, and we just try to meet the most needs we can, with the resources we have. Just such an important, and that's really what we were founded upon, to preach the gospel of Christ. And that happens through our words and our actions, you know. And so by going out on like Great Patrol each night, what a great opportunity for us to live out our mission, but also, you know, to show the community that we care. So just a real privilege to be able to do that.
1: Outstanding. Thanks for expounding on that. That's just really incredible stuff. We have about maybe go ahead.
2: Yeah, one thing else I wanted to inform the listeners about is that while you can go to the website, we also have a way where, so for example, if you encounter someone in the community who needs, you know, utility assistance, mm-hmm. you don't know what to tell them. We now have an online portal called sahelp.me, mm-hmm. SalvationArmyHelp.me, where people can go and they can apply for the various types of assistance they are seeking online now. And then our caseworkers will follow up with them with a phone call. But it's another great way for people who are in need and don't have a vehicle to travel to one of our sites to be able to do that. You know, from wherever they are, whether it's the library or wherever they may have a computer access. And so that's been a real game changer for us as well in regards to social services, because one of the things we also do around the DMV, the Salvation Army provides things like, you know, as resources are available, utility assistance, rental assistance, transportation assistance. And so SAHelp.me allows you to go on that site and indicate to us which of those types of assistance you're seeking. And then we can then work with you to either help provide that in some way or to resource you somewhere that possibly can. So just another great way that we're, you know, in the modernization of the world, we're trying to come up with ways to be more accessible to people, as opposed to just walking to one of our facilities.
1: Yeah, and that's what I was kind of alluding to a few minutes ago. We talked about all these buckets that you have and how your web is spread throughout the DMV. And while I want to get some final thoughts as we wrap up here, is there anything either in the rest of 2026 or in the future that you're either working on now or that you're excited about that might be new or that you're continuing to grow Salvation Army that you can share with us?
2: Yes, we are working on we have a strategic plan, of course. You know, we're always trying to think ahead and work with our board on what we can do strategically to help meet the most needs and where we can best fit in to that community dynamic. And so what we're working on now is kind of an expansion of our services in the Northeast kind of corridor of DC. So one of the things you may see and will likely see in the next year or so is a Great Patrol 2, where we will be doing some different Great Patrol services in kind of the northeast section of DC and over into Maryland a little bit, where there'll be some more kind of us taking things to different like complexes and places where people are in need. And so a Great Patrol 2 is on the way. And then we're going to be opening a satellite social service office up in the Northeast area as well.
1: Oh, wow.
2: So we'll have one of our social workers, our social work team expanded and have some presence up there in that section of the city. So, yeah, those are a couple of the things that we're working on now.
1: That is
2: outstanding. You'll likely see happen in the next year or so. Yeah.
1: I don't know how you do it. I know you have a great support network, but my goodness, it's just so much going on the air.
2: Sure,
1: I talked about juggling all the balls. It's really incredible with, I'm sure, a lot of great communication. Well, let's do this. We have a couple minutes left. I'd love to get some final thoughts. We'll give the website one more time and remind everybody how they can donate and volunteer. But I just want to get a recap of what we talked about. Major, the floor is yours.
2: Thank you. Yeah, I always like to take this opportunity to just thank the community, you know, all the listeners for the continued support and faith that you have in our organization. We are certainly not perfect. We would never claim to be, but what we do want to do is make sure that we are consistently living out our mission, which is to preach the gospel of Christ and to meet human needs without discrimination. And that's what we intend to keep doing this next 141 years here in the DMV. Thank you for having us today. We're so grateful for this opportunity.
1: Oh, it's my pleasure. You and your team do great work. And let's give the people the website one more time and remind them that all the information's on there, the programs we talked about. And by the way, folks, we just hit the tip of the iceberg, what the Major does with this team. It really is incredible, all the services and programs they have. And you really have to go into their great website to make sure that you check all the different links on the nav bar. And as I say, there's a big red donate button, and that'll teach you how to go through and donate locations, as he had talked about, too, if you want to talk about the DMV and find out what they're doing in the capital area here. But let's give the website one more time for everybody.
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1: Outstanding. Well, Major Mason, I'm glad we had an opportunity to feature you on the program for the first time. I'd love to stay in touch with you and have you on Community DC again, but thank you so much. Give my best to your team and all your partners out there, just doing outstanding work. Yeah. And we really appreciate what you do. I'm a Northwest DC resident, so I can see what you're doing on the streets out there. Thank you so much, and we really appreciate it. Continued success.
2: Appreciate it.
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12: This is Danielle Robey from Bookmarked by Reese's Book Club. All the talk of probiotics can get confusing. Which to take? Why? 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

0: 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Part one, the best of the 80s. Variety Part 2 is the biggest songs from the 90s. I want it that way. Part 3, Wash FM, playing your favorites from today. Everybody knows, catch me or go hootie. This is Three Parts Variety. 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

Outkast, hey, yeah, it's 97.1 Wash FM. Good Sunday morning. Think of all the mini road trips you can take if you just had a little extra cash to spend this summer. 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

There's an event for kids that happens once only every 4 years in D.C. It's going on today. 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Details coming up after Alanis Morissette on Wash FM.

Thank you for spending part of your Sunday right here. It's 97.1 Wash FM. A best of the 80s into 90s weekend is underway. We have Madonna and the Fugees coming up right now. Here's Elton John from one of my favorite movies, The Lion King. Don't you just love Simba?

If you're lucky, you'll get a Krispy Kreme blueberry donut. Yeah, they have a Sweetest Days of Summer event featuring the blueberry donut, and that ends today. So get it while you can. Here are the Fugees now on Wash FM.

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Happy Sunday. I am Tanya, and I feel ya. If you have opened your electric bill recently and felt a little panicky about how high those bills are, we have $1,000 giving it away 5 times a day, every day this week. 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

Patrick's golden as the sun today until those thunderstorms move in, expected later this afternoon, but not before the Nationals face the Diamondbacks. 135 out at Nats Park. They're taking on the Blue Jays Monday through Wednesday of this week as well. Go Nats. 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

Is there someone really important to you that you haven't called in a while? 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

Usher, you make me wanna. Well, hey, what do you wanna do for yourself that you have been putting off? I dare you to do it this week so you can feel a little bit better about making progress toward that goal, whatever it is. I believe in you. It is 97.1 Wash FM, a best of the 80s into 90s weekend. I am Tanya with Celine Dion, Tommy Two-Tone, and Culture Club coming up. First, Madonna.

Jonas Brothers have 5 confirmed dates on their 2026 tour. No word, though, on if they're coming to D.C. or not. We'll keep you updated. It is a best of the 80s into 90s weekend with Tommy Two Tone. Hey!

DHT, listen to your heart on 97.1 Wash FM. Well, I'm Tanya. I was listening to an Instagram reel earlier, inspiring one, that said there are only two people you need to make proud in your life. That is your 8-year-old self and the 81-year-old version of yourself. Now, how can you make both of them happy today? Bring them a smile on this Sunday fun day. It's Denise Williams now. Let's hear it for the boy on this best of the 80s into 90s weekend on Wash.

There's a good excuse to call mom and dad. It is National Parents Day today. 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

been being in an attitude of gratitude, and I am so grateful that the humidity is not around. I am loving this weather. 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

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I'm KT. 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According to Forbes, this is the number one thing on people's bucket list, and I'm kind of shocked. 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

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Spoil yourself. 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
1: One of the greatest artists of all time, Diana Ross. Diana Ross coming to Wolf Trap, and we've got your tickets. Would you like them? 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

first time ever, I just heard the term. It's a Martha girl summer. What does that mean? I'll explain in just a few on Wash FM.

my favorite time of year. Time for the county fairs. Prince William County Fair kicks off next week. Later in the month of August, it'll be the Montgomery County Fair. Ooh, can't wait to get that good fair food. 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

And you're kind of feeling like you have failed at summer because the entire summer so far, you haven't even taken one little getaway. How about $1,000 in summertime cash and maybe you could head up to Ocean City for the evening? 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

Toby in Chile asked a nearly impossible question last week where the answer was kind of shocking. The question, on average, one of these is touched 25 times before somebody buys it. What is it? The answer's coming up on Wash FM.

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1: What?
0: I think that is brilliant.
1: I don't even like my feet. And if that Fireball's been by somebody else's feet, I don't want that.

0: hope you're enjoying your best of the 80s and 90s weekend. We're Toby and Chili in the Morning, back tomorrow
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So there is a video of a great white shark in Newport Beach, California, where the shark just jumps out of the water. I'm like, hold on. Shark Week starts

shopping, you realize that everything in the store is now fall themed, back to school, and even Halloween stuff is out. I'm like, whoa, we still got to have some more summertime fun. 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

I know it's just hitting you. 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

Yeah. Oreo has announced a new cookie dough flavor. It seems like they announce one of these every couple of weeks. Some people love the novelty of a new flavor. Me, I'm just happy with the original. Nice tall glass of cold milk for dunking. 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